The RTV News broadcast crew and I, Dilip Sahai, are now ready for your daily news briefing at 10:30 local time. But first, let us catch up with the major headlines. Supports extended to families of martyrs in Asaba region. Nationals in various countries commemorated Martyrs Day. Niger submits formal bid to leave ICC. Ukraine is trying to widen the conflict by threatening Minsk, the Russian foreign minister has said. Proceeding with our reports. Government workers, students and residents of the subzones of Asmat, Halhal, Galab and Karan in the Asaba region have extended 465,000 Nakfa in support of families of martyrs. Accordingly, 180,000 Nakfa contributed in Asmat subzone, 85,000 contributed in Halhal subzone and 24,000 Nakfa contributed in Galab subzone has been dispersed to families of martyrs in their respective subzones. In addition, 32,000 Nakfa contributed by Karan City Residents and Truck Owners Association has been distributed to families of martyrs in the city. Administrator of the subzone said that the support was continuation of the assistance of the public, government workers and students have been providing through cultivating land and renovation of houses of families of martyrs and commended the initiative. Eritrean nationals residing in South Africa, Zambia, Zimbabwe, South Sudan, Angola, Ghana, Guinea, and Ivory Coast have commemorated Martyrs Day 20th June featuring various programs. Nationals in South African cities of Johannesburg, Pretoria, Durban commemorated Martyrs Day with candlelight vigil, experience sharing programs as well as cultural and artistic presentations depicting the significance of the day. Mr. Saleh Omar, Eritrea's ambassador to the Republic of South Africa and Southern African countries, said that owing to the sacrifice of its martyrs, the Eritrean people have ensured their independence and peace as well as their identity and national sovereignty. At the commemorative event in Johannesburg, nationals contributed 42,000 rand towards augmenting the National Martyrs Trust Fund, while four nationals pledged to assume responsibility for supporting 10 families of martyrs. At the commemorative event organized by nationals in the Zimbabwean cities of Lusaka, Chingola, Mr. Gabriel Petros, Eritrea's chairman of the Eritrean community, said that martyrs are symbols of the identity and values of Eritrean people and called on nationals to live up to the expectation of the martyrs and demonstrate commitment by giving priority to the interests of the Eritrean people and country. Likewise, at the commemorative event organized in Zimbabwe, Mr. Akhlilu Gede, chairman of the Eritrean community, called on nationals to strengthen participation in supporting families of martyrs. At the event, 13 nationals pledged to assume responsibility for supporting 15 families of martyrs. The commemorative event in South Sudan held on 19th June featured candlelight vigil, as well as cultural and artistic programs. Speaking at the event, Mr. Tsagaim Hari, Eritrea's Council, called on nationals to fulfill the martyrs' trust through strengthening participation in the national affairs. Nationals in the Angolan cities of Luanda, Lubango, Benguela, Huambo, and Kabina, Conakry, Guinea, Accra, Ghana, as well as Abuja and Ivory Coast commemorated Martyrs' Day under the theme Reward for Our Martyrs is Transferring a Strong Country to the Future Generation. At the event in Angola, Mr. Desaleh Taklab, Eritrea's Consul General, called on the nationals to equip themselves with necessary knowledge and skill and strengthen participation in the national development programs. Nationals in various cities of Belgium and Luxembourg also commemorated Martyrs' Day with various programs reflecting the significance of the day. They also

0: contributed 3,790 euros towards augmenting the National Martyrs Trust Fund. At the commemorative event in Brussels, Mr. Negasi Kasa, Eritrea's ambassador to the European Union and Benelux countries, delivered a speech focusing on the deep meaning of the day and the heavy sacrifice the Eritrean people paid for independence and safeguarding national sovereignty. In the same vein, at the commemorative event organized by nationals in Vienna, Austria, participants contributed 2,000 euros and pledged to assume responsibility for the supporting of two families of martyrs. Nationals in the U.S. city of Atlanta also commemorated Martyrs' Day with patriotic zeal and contributed $28,955 in support of the families of martyrs. Straight ahead is our international news after a short break. Welcome back. Niger has officially submitted its request to withdraw from the International Criminal Court, the Hague-based tribunal said on Tuesday, 9 months after announcing the move alongside the allies Mali and Burkina Faso. The three Sahelian countries also all ruled by military governments that came to power in the COP between 2020 and 2023. In a statement sent to AFP on Tuesday, the International Criminal Court said it has received an instrument of withdrawal on June 18th from Niger, led by General Abdrahmani Tani. The request will take effect on June 18, 2027, the court said 1 year after notification. Niger must honor its obligation to the court until that day, in a statement said. The International Criminal Court statement made no mention of the Mali or Burkina Faso. The three countries are facing deadly violence by jihadist group linked to Al-Qaeda and the Islamic State, but their armies are also accused of crimes against civilians. Founded in 2002, the International Criminal Court mission is to prosecute of perpetrators in the most serious crimes such as war crime, the country's lack will or capacity to do themselves. Russia is ready to invoke its security guarantee to Belarus if Ukraine follows through the threats to strike target on the territory, Foreign Minister Sergei Lavrov has warned. Lavrov made the remark during the Rabble Table discussion on the West's role in the Ukraine conflict on Monday. He was commenting on Vladimir Zelensky's demand that the Minsk dismantle or disable the Kyiv claims on the Russian-linked relay station along the Belarus-Ukraine border. Zelensky gave the Belarus 1 week to act, warning that the Ukraine would otherwise destroy the equipment itself. The Russian foreign minister described the ultimatum as a threat against sovereign state, stating that this is obviously aimed at dragging Belarus directly to the conflict and expanding the geography of the hostiles. He noted that Russia and Belarus have made security guarantee threat forces since 2025 under the United States framework. The pact rests on attack, either Russia or Belarus, as an attack on the Union States and allow both sides to use all available military and technical means, including nuclear weapon, to rebel against the aggression or threat to their sovereignty or territorial integrity. Now, last report. Residents in Japan have voiced opposition on the large-scale U.S.-Japan joint military exercise, which began on Saturday across the Kyushu region in southwestern Japan and Okinawa prefectures. Protesters have called for suspending the result of a Dragon Field exercise, warning that it could heighten regional tensions and increase security risks for local communities. The United States has deployed its U.S. Typhoon medium-range missile system to Japan's Kagoshima prefectures for a joint military exercise, which protesters say are creating further tensions. Under Prime Minister Sanae Takaichi, Japan has pursued a clear path for constitutional revision and military expansion. Regarding moves to strengthening Japan-U.S. military collision, some Japanese citizens said they will resist to the end. Dear viewers, we've come to the end of tonight's news. Let's have a quick recap of the headlines.
1: So
0: support extended families of martyrs in the

region. Nationals in various countries commemorated Martyrs' Day. Niger submits to formal bid to leave International Criminal Court. Ukraine is trying to widen conflict by threatening Minsk, the foreign minister has said. And that was the news from RTV Studios. This has been the Lit Sahara reporting. Thanks for watching and have a good night.

chance to play. So Jack across. Oh, they scored! Lenny Joseph! Listen to this place! Right there where it matters.

0: last 10 minutes in, you've conceded, but nothing has really changed for Morocco tactically. They just need to go a bit more quickness in the final third.
1: El Khadous, can make things happen. El Khadous, over. And the man who has been scoring the goals for Morocco at this World Cup with their clearest moment yet, Saibari.
0: Hakimi's in.
1: Hakimi's making the move. Here he is. Found brilliantly. And Placid stops him. And it can be on. Johnny Placid. Super stop. Not once, but twice.
0: Tremendous timing from Hakimi. And an even better ball to play through. But Placid anticipates it well.
1: Hakimi, that's nice. Finding Brahim Diaz. The number 10 playing in that 10 role. One pass in with the stop, and it's going to be forced in. Hakimi on the line. Cutting there where it matters for Morocco. How they needed that.

0: This is as good as it gets. One team has thrown a punch. The other has thrown a punch right back.
1: Hakimi. There's the pullback. And there's the lever. Sakari at the World Cup again. 2-2. What a game of football this is. An instant response from Morocco. And Sakari for the third game running.
0: Morocco just will not quit. And it's Hakimi again. The precision on this back pass. It's inch perfect. And the way he cushions it along the grass.
1: Cannot take your eyes off this. Put back. Oh, and how has that not gone in? How on earth has Brahim Diaz not scored?
0: The movement is so good. That's the way to this pass from El Kunus. The movement to the near post from El Kalbabi, excuse me. He draws the attention. Oh, he just kisses the post on the way.
2: He said it did not want to be on the ball when Emrabat came through.
1: Joseph retrieved the ball here. Give away a free kick. Relegation from England's second tier. Okabe here. Sabari waiting for it. Oh, and he's putting wide. Flag is up anyhow. At full stretch he was, wasn't he? And he's ended up in the goal and the ball hasn't, but flag's up anyhow. And it goes. It's all cleared away. Top save from El Kunus. Just wondered how much of that he might have seen. It's come through a few bodies. El Kunus again. El Kunus as well. Saibari. There's the cutback. Oh, and that might have been one of the craziest own goals at this World Cup. It's the movement again. Oh, flicked on Rahimi with the touch. Shot in. For his first international goal, and Morocco putting the seal on victory in Atlanta. Nazon, Lucius is there as well. Oh, it is hit by Nazon with some real force, and Bono keeping it out.

0: What a tremendous strike. A thunderbolt. Top hand.
1: It's neat enough and it's tidy enough until that. I think it's the point you make early on in the first half is a valid one. I think this suits Canada more than it does.
2: Here's Manzambi, and it comes all the way to Vargas. Barely 40 seconds into the second half, and Ruben Vargas wakes up the whole place. And it's a pretty unwelcome moment for Canada too, who want to stay here for the next round of the competition.
1: Absolutely, well, we've got our wish, haven't we? Cornelius there, obviously dejected at the goal, but Vargas takes a lovely touch and smashes it low and hard by the goalkeeper, who has absolutely no chance. Well, we're hoping for something, weren't we?
2: That's careless, and it falls for Brel Embolo. And Manzambi, and the goalkeeper culpable. It went right through Maxime Crépeau. Already that might be enough to secure victory in this group for Switzerland.
1: Yeah, that's a horrible goal to lose, isn't it? First thing I've got to say, I can't believe Embolo doesn't chip him. Fully expected him to chip him when I saw where the goalkeeper was. It's back out, Manzambi sticks it away. Goalkeeper, I think you're right, John, has to be doing better. Through, it's just a plain ball through the middle, isn't it? Not defended well at all there. There, he's got to lift that over him. Oh, he has to lift it over him anyway. Holds well, it ends well. From a Swiss point of view.
2: Miller. O'Shea will challenge. Miller's already made a difference.
1: He has.
2: Miller. Jonathan David, neat feet. Good block by Alvedi.
1: Oh, and he loved it, didn't he? That's what his reaction when he makes a block. Again, break down the left-hand side from Muller.
2: Well taken down by Saliba. And that's a lovely finish. And a great substitution too, because Promise David has scored with his first touch of the ball.
1: How many times have we seen substitutes come off the bench and make an impact immediately? Now, I would love to have said I told you so, but I didn't. I just couldn't see it happening, but what a touch from Saliba. Bettered only by the finish. I mean, that is incredible. And it's great from our point of view, let me tell you.
2: He'd been on the field for 73 seconds.
1: Look at this touch. Oh! It's a brilliant goal! Honestly, the touch is excellent. The pass is excellent.
2: By Ustak. Derek Corney. Schaffelberg. And the header by Johnston.
1: What a chance. What a chance, and he knows it. He just couldn't generate the power. Schaffelberg puts it in, it's a good delivery.
2: That does it in Vancouver. Disappointment on this day for...
3: They'd be very unlucky not to go through with four. Oh, and a little bit of an error there. And Vinicius Junior couldn't miss. Scotland have gifted Brazil the opening goal of the match, and it hasn't taken long. Vinicius Junior scoring for the third game in a row at the World Cup.
4: See, McKinney opens up. He looks to try and play it long and takes that big touch. And Vinicius Jr. is ready to pounce. That's a simple tap-in.
3: Well, they conceded early against Morocco, and they've done the same thing here. It's a gift for Vinicius Junior.
4: Yeah, Ryan does really well. He's the one that closes down McKenna, makes the block. That ball just falls so kindly to Vinicius Junior.
3: Here's Hendry. Very humid in Miami. He's used to playing in the heat, but he's given it away. And Vinny Junior's there to make it two. It's his second horrendous mistake. And Vinicius Junior. Guimaraes again. It's above goal, and Vinny Junior's there to head it home at the far post.
4: Knowing part of his body is going to score a goal with his head, finishes it really, really well. Has that, there's a bit of a scuffle for the ball. Scotland never could quite deal with it. As that ball gets played at the far post, Vinicius Junior's run is exceptional, reads it really well, adjustment is brilliant, and all he needs to do in the end is just guide it to the back of the net.
3: It was agonisingly out of reach for Angus Gunn, beyond Patterson, and Vinicius Junior scores his fourth goal of this World Cup. Falls kindly for Cunha. Lovely skill from Vinny Junior, Lucas Paqueta. In towards Ryan. It's brilliantly done, and that's a fine save from Angus Gunn. That was nearly an exquisite goal.
4: Right, his first touch is sublime. Gives himself all the time in the world. Angus Gunn, that is an exception.
3: Positive start to the second half for Steve Clark's side. And here's Tierney into McGinn. Tierney's ball in, a decent one, and the header from McTominay. Space in midfield for Lucas Paqueta. Vinicius Junior wants it forward. He's got it as well. It's Vinicius Junior. Saved by Angus Gunn.
4: Yeah, good goalkeeping. Really good. Vinicius Junior run is red.
3: Won't be easy chasing the ball in conditions like this as the shot is fired in from Vinicius Junior once more. Very humid conditions tonight. Marquinhos to Danilo on the near side. Delicate touch from Paqueta. Lovely patterns. Excellent play. Brilliant feet from Guimaraes. Matheus Cunha. Brazil playing their beautiful game. Leading Scotland by 3-0. And a third goal of this World Cup.
4: Brazil are in cruise mode, aren't they? Guimaraes does so, so well initially. Winning possession of the ball, the flick on the outside of the boot. Matheus Cunha just had to find the back of the net. Put in a great position by his teammate. And when the goal is gaping like that, he's just not going to miss, is he? And Brazil are in cruise control. Sets up Matheus Cunha.
3: Tierney sends it across. Tierney on the deck, his goal tally, but for the first time in a long time, Neymar takes to the field for the Seleção. Scotland with the same total they had at the start of play as Brazil come forward again with Vinicius Junior. Scotland with respite and with a free kick.
4: Yeah, well, you see there, it's a great save by Angus Gunn by his right hand. Vinicius Junior, really only one option.
3: Alisson's made a couple of saves, but as they go in pursuit of a goal, and Brazil can counter here with Ryan. He has some support. Danilo sends it across to the far post. And again, it doesn't end up in the back of the net for the hat-trick for Vinny Junior. The only two players in the Brazil squad who were born since they last won the World Cup in 2002. There'll be a free kick there. Fabinho with the foul, and he picks up a card for that foul.
4: Well, plenty of goals. Yeah. Plenty of goals in both games.
5: And all the way through, something to say to officialdom.
6: He's never going to get there. And from that point, he just throws himself to the ground. Gets in a fight, holding each other.
5: By Manuel Negrete, the scissors kick that was set up by Aguirre. Now, speculative shot there. Now that was

0: Vyshinsky, his shot's happy.
1: The man who's come in for Schick.
2: Yeah, and it's another little knockdown, same as the long throw from the other side. Touch at your feet, and why not have a go? There's not a lot in front of him. That little bounce away from him just made it cut across it. But check it out. I don't think there's any need for four or five players around that wall space.
0: Alvarado waiting and chipped in by Alvarado. Oh, the acrobatic effort. And it would have been spectacular from Reyes had it gone in. Romo was there, gives them balance. Mora trying to play the telling ball. Romo! Nobody there to finish it off for Mexico. All the way up to Romo. Somehow kept that going, shoveled it off, Romo. And how about this? Stylish! Really stylish! Mateo Chavez! Listen to the Mexican roar!

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The RTV News broadcast crew and I, Dilip Tahir, are now ready for your daily news briefing at 10:30 local time. But first, let us catch up with the major headlines. Monetary support to families of martyrs in the Kamhara subzone. Nationals in Italy, Germany and the Netherlands commemorated Martyrs' Day. Trump asks Congress for billions on Iran war after tensions with the Republicans. And Trump and Ruto disagree on Europe defense spending in the Oval Office meeting. Proceeding with our reports. Over half a million Nakfa contributed by government workers, the public and students in the Kamhara subzone in connection with Martyrs' Day has been distributed to families of martyrs on 18 administrative areas in the subzone. Accordingly, 258,819 Nakfa was contributed by government workers, 243,217 Nakfa by public and 19,272 Nakfa by students. Material support was also extended to families of martyrs in the subzone in connection with Martyrs' Day. Mr. Yamana Abera, administrator of the subzone, said that the support families of martyrs is the responsibility of every citizen and commended the initiative taken by the public and government workers and the students. Nationals residing in Italy, Germany and Netherlands have enthusiastically commemorated Martyrs' Day 20 June, featuring cultural programs depicting the significance of the day, as well as monetary contribution towards augmenting the National Martyrs Trust Fund and supporting families of martyrs. Nationals residing in 17 Italian cities commemorated Martyrs' Day with candlelight vigil and walk tone programs. They also contributed 39,811 euros towards augmenting the National Martyrs Trust Fund. At the event in Rome, Mr. Fisahat Yom Petros, Eritrea's ambassador to Italy, delivered a speech focusing on the deep meaning of the day. Nationals in various German cities also commemorated Martyrs' Day with walk-a-tone, candlelight vigil, and cultural and artistic performances reflecting the significance of the day. They also renewed their pledge to live up to the expectation of the martyrs. At the event in Berlin, Mr. Johannes Woldo, charge d'affaires at the Eritrean embassy in Germany, underlined that Martyrs' Day is a day on which Eritrean people renew their pledge to fulfill martyrs' trust through walk and called on the citizens to strengthen their contribution. At the commemorative event in Frankfurt, Mr. Ta'ama Haile, head of the public and community affairs, called on the nationals to strengthen contribution in support of families of martyrs. Nationals residing in 13 cities of Netherlands also commemorated Martyrs' Day featuring various programs and contributed 44,485 euros towards boosting the National Martyrs' Trust Fund. At the event in Amsterdam and Rotterdam, Mr. Kibra'ab Tawalde, Eritrea's consul, and Mr. Isaac Manasseh, head of the public and community affairs, said that the commemorating Martyrs' Day, every national should renew their pledge to strengthen participation in the national affairs, especially in supporting families of martyrs. Nationals in Winnipeg, Canada, also commemorated Martyrs' Day with various programs reflecting the significance of the day. Successful cataract surgery has been performed on over 300 patients in Golij subzone in collaboration with Berhan Aini Hospital and Golij Community Hospital. Dr. Iyob Bayana, eye surgery expert and coordinator of the program, said that over 700 people were identified with cataract problems during the diagnosis conducted in 2025. He also said cataract surgery was performed on 350 patients in July 2025 and currently on 300 patients. Dr. Iyob also called on the public to properly care for their eyes and keep them clean and using glasses. Commending the support provided by members of Berhan Aini medical team, Dr. Marhawi Kuflom, Medical Director of Golij Community Hospital,

said that efforts are being made to establish an eye treatment center at the community hospital. The beneficiaries commending the hospital staff for restoring their vision and called for the program to be conducted regularly. Youth Organizations Week in Mendafra Subzone, which had been underway for 2 months, colorfully concluded on 24th June. Mr. Salah Mohamed Saeed, head of the National Union of Eritrean Youth and Students branch in the subzone, said that the Youth Week conducted under the theme Conscious Youth, Strong Organization, Bright Future. He said that the program, in which young workers from various institutions took part, featured educational and sports competitions as well as cultural and seminars. Noting that the objective of the program was to enable youth identify their talent through competitions organized, Mr. Girmay Gabru, head of the National Union of Eritrean Youth and Students in the Southern Region, indicated that over 2,000 youth participated in the program. Speaking at the closing event, Mr. Hiskas Wuhbet, administrator of the subzone, expressed readiness to work alongside the union branch in efforts to nurture competent youth and adhere the noble societal values. At the event, awards were presented to winners of various competitions. Over 3 months of training, vocational training has been provided to 145 youth, including 81 females in Sanafe subzone. Mr. Habta Abnagasi, head of the National Union of Eritrean Youth and Students in the subzone, said that the theoretical and practical training organized in collaboration with the union branch Tsion Training Center included computer technology as well as still and video camera operation. Noting that the training followed by the training program, which at most interest, Mr. Nahum Abraham, manager of the Tsion Training Center, called on the trainees to develop the knowledge they gained through practice. A representative of the training commended the training opportunities they were provided, expressed readiness to apply the knowledge they gained from the benefits of themselves and their society. Mr. Ali Shikhar, administrator of the subzone, commended the organizers of the program and called for its sustainability. Straight ahead is our international news after a short break. Welcome back. The White House has asked lawmakers to approve $87.6 billion, mostly for urgent needs connecting with the U.S. war in Iran, a day after Congress passed a resolution rebuking the military action. The bulk of funding, $67.8 billion, is the U.S. Department of Defense, the White House said. But the proposal faced an uphill battle in Congress. The Iran conflict is unpopular with voters ahead of the U.S. midterm election in November, though the ceasefire is currently in effect. U.S. President Donald Trump has also found himself at odds with some members of the Republican Party over the issues of Iran, and is alleged to have ended up in an angry exchange with one senator on Wednesday. The senator, Bill Cassidy of the Louisiana, was one of the handful of Republicans who defied the president on Tuesday by voting to pass measures demanding he halt the war or seek congressional approval before continuing military action. Cassidy fell back in line after alleged sparring of the president and after receiving assurance from members of the Trump's administration. U.S. President Donald Trump said he has disappointed by most NATO members over their refusal to support the U.S.-Israeli bombing campaign against Iran. The president made the remark during a meeting with NATO Secretary General Mark Rutte at the White House on Wednesday. He singled out UK, France, Germany, Italy, and Spain for the criticism. NATO Secretary General Mark Rutte sought to calm tensions with U.S. President Donald Trump at the White House on Wednesday, using a mix of flattery and gentle pushback to argue that examples of the allies' reluctance to support U.S. war with Iran isolated seas. The NATO chief is visiting Washington to try to ease strains over the Iran war and the U.S. threats to drone

down troops to Europe ahead of the pivotal NATO leaders' summit in July in Ankara. Trump, a longtime NATO critic who has called the alliance a paper tiger, has been angered by its reluctance to support the U.S. in the Middle East conflict or help reopen the Strait of Hormuz after the U.S.-Israeli attack on Iran on February 28 disrupted the major oil shipping route. Our last report. Indian Prime Minister Narendra Modi met in New Delhi on Tuesday with Wang Yi, a member of the political bureau of the Communist Party in China, committed a directory at the Office of the Central Commission for Foreign Affairs. Wang in New Delhi for 16th meeting of BRICS National Security Advisor and High Representative on the National Security. During the meeting, Modi, India, and China are both ancient civilizations with history of friendly exchange spanning thousands of years, and two countries held leading and dominant position in the world for a long period of time. Under the current circumstances, the two sides should carry forward with traditional friendship, maintaining high-level exchange, advance practical cooperation, and safeguarding the common interest of the Global South countries, Modi said. India supports China's assumption for the BRICS to rotate presidency next year, is ready to work with China to promote the development of the cause of BRICS, he said. Dear viewers, we've come to the end of tonight's news. Let's have a quick recap of the headlines. Monetary support to families of martyrs in the Amhara subzone. Nationals in Italy, Germany, and Netherlands commemorated Martyrs' Day. Trump asked Congress for billions for Iran war after tensions with Republicans. And Trump and Ruto disagreed in Europe defense spending in Oval Office meeting. And that was the news from ARI TV Studios. This has been Lit High Reporting. Thanks for watching and have a good night.

0: Joseph! Listen to this place!
1: Minutes in, you've conceded, but nothing has really changed for Morocco tactically. They just need to go a bit more quickness in the final third.
0: El Ghanous can make things happen. El Ghanous up! Well, the man who has been scoring the goals for Morocco at this World Cup with their clearest moment yet, Saibari.
1: Hakimi's in.
0: He's making the move, here he is, found brilliantly, and Placide stops it, and it can be on, Johnny Placide. Super stop, not once but twice.
1: Tremendous timing from Hakimi, and an even better ball to play through, but Placide anticipates it well.
0: Hakimi, that's nice, finding Brahim Diaz, the number 10 playing in that 10 role. One plus eight with the start, and it's going to be forced in. Hakimi on the line. Captain there where it matters for Morocco.

0: This is as good as it gets. One team has thrown a punch, the other has thrown a punch right back.
1: Hakimi, there's the pullback, and there's the level. Sakari at the World Cup again. 2-2. What a game of football this is. An instant response from Morocco. And Sakari for the third game running.
0: Morocco just will not quit. And it's Hakimi again. The precision on this back pass. It's inch perfect. And the way he cushions it along the grass.
1: Cannot take your eyes off this. The putback. Oh, and how has that not gone in? How on earth has Brahim Diaz not scored?
0: The movement is so good. Let's wait to this pass. Mel Kunus. The movement to the near post from El Kabab. Kalbabi, excuse me, he draws the attention. Oh, he just kisses the post on the way.
2: He said it did not want to be on the ball when Emrabat came through.
1: Joseph. He retrieved the ball here. Give away a free kick. Relegation from England's second tier. Kalbabi here. Sabari waiting for it. Oh, he's putting it. Flag is up anyhow. At full stretch he was, wasn't he? And he's ended up in the goal and the ball hasn't, but flag's up anyhow. And he goes. That's all cleared away. Oh, and Pussy, top save from El Kanous. Just wondered how much of that he might have seen. It's come through a few bodies. El Kanous again. As well, Saibari. That's the cutback. Oh, and that might have been one of the craziest own goals at this World Cup. It's the movement again. Oh, flicked on. Rahimi with the touch, and in.

0: moment to cherish for Yacine. Yacine for his first international goal. And Morocco putting the seal on victory in Atlanta. On. Lucius is there as well. Oh, it is hit by Nazon with some real force, and Bono keeping it out.
1: Wow, what a tremendous strike! A thunderbolt, top hand.
2: It's neat enough and it's tidy enough until that. I think it's the point you make early on in the first half is a valid one. I think this suits Canada more than it does.
3: Here's Manzambi. Oh. And it comes all the way to Vargas. Barely 40 seconds into the second half. And Ruben Vargas wakes up the whole place. And it's a pretty unwelcome moment for Canada too, who want to stay here for the next round of the competition.
2: Absolutely, well, we've got our wish, haven't we? Cornelius there, obviously dejected at the goal, but Vargas takes a lovely touch and smashes it low and hard by the goalkeeper, who had absolutely no chance. Well, we're hoping for something, weren't we?
3: It's careless, and it falls for Brel Embolo. And Manzambi, and the goalkeeper. Culpable. It went right through Maxime Crépeau. And already that might be enough to secure victory in this group for Switzerland.
2: Yeah, that's a horrible goal to lose, isn't it? First thing I've got to say, I can't believe Embolo doesn't chip him. Fully expecting him to chip him when I saw where the goalkeeper was. It's back out. Manzambi sticks it away. Goalkeeper, I think you're right, John, has to be doing better. Sheeda through, it's just a plain ball through the middle, isn't it? Not defended well at all there. There, he's got to lift that over him. Oh, he has to lift it over him anyway. Holds well, it ends well. From a Swiss point of view.
3: Miller. O'Shea will challenge. Yeah, Miller's already made a difference.
2: He has.
3: Miller. Jonathan David, neat feet. Good block by Alvedi.
2: Oh, and he loved it, didn't he? That's what he gets reaction when he makes a block. Again, break down the left-hand side from Miller.
3: Well taken down by Saliba. And that's a lovely finish. And a great substitution too, because Promise David has scored with his first touch of the ball.
2: How many times have we seen substitutes come off the bench and make an impact immediately? Now, I would love to have said I told you so, but I didn't. I just couldn't see it happening, but what a touch from Saliba. Bettered only by the finish. I mean, that is incredible. And it's great from our point of view, let me tell you.
3: He'd been on the field for 73 seconds.
2: Look at this touch. Oh! It's a brilliant goal! Honestly! The touch is excellent. The pass is excellent.
3: Covered by Ustak. Derek Corney. Schaffelberg. And the header by Johnston.
2: What a chance. What a chance, and he knows it. He just couldn't generate the power. Schaffelberg puts it in. It's a good delivery.

0: That does it in Vancouver. Disappointment on this day for...
1: They'd be very unlucky not to go through with four. Oh, and a little bit of an error there. And Vinicius Junior couldn't miss. Scotland have gifted Brazil the opening goal of the match, and it hasn't taken long. Vinicius Junior scoring for the third game in a row at the World Cup.
2: See, McKinney opens up. He looks to try and play it long, and it takes that big touch. Then Vinicius Junior is ready to pounce. That's a simple tap-in.
1: Well, they conceded early against Morocco, and they've done the same thing here. It's a gift for Vinicius Junior.
2: Yeah, Ryan does really well. He's the one that closes down McKenna, makes the block. That ball just falls so kindly to Vinicius Junior.
1: Here's Hendry. Very humid in Miami. He's used to playing in the heat, but he's given it away. And Vinny Junior's there to make it two. It's a second horrendous mistake. And Vinicius Junior. Guimaraes again. It's above. Gone! And Vinny Junior's there to head it home at the far post.
2: Knowing part of his body is going to score a goal with his head, finishes it really, really well. As a bit of a scuffle for the ball, Scotland never could quite deal with it. As that ball gets played to the far post, Vinicius Junior's run is exceptional, reads it really well, adjustment is brilliant, and all he needs to do in the end is just guide it to the back of the net.
1: It was agonisingly out of reach for Angus Gunn, beyond Patterson. And Vinicius Junior scores his fourth goal of this World Cup. Falls kindly for Cunha. Lovely skill from Vinny Junior. Lucas Paqueta in towards Ryan. It's brilliantly done, and that's a fine save from Angus Gunn. That was nearly an exquisite goal.
2: Right, his first touch is sublime. Gives himself all the time in the world. Angus Gunn, that is an exception.
1: Positive start to the second half for Steve Clarke's side, and here's Tierney into McGinn. Tierney's ball into decent one, and the header from McTominay. Space in midfield for Lucas Paqueta. Vinicius Junior wants it forward. He's got it as well. It's Vinicius Junior. Saved by Angus Gunn.
2: Yeah, good goalkeeping, really good. Vinicius Junior run is red.
1: Can't be easy chasing the ball in conditions like this as the shot is fired in from Vinicius Junior once more. Very humid conditions tonight. Marquinhos to Danilo on the near side. Delicate touch from Paqueta. Lovely patterns, excellent play. Brilliant feet from Guimaraes. Matheus Cunha. Brazil playing their beautiful game. Leading Scotland by 3-0, and a third goal of this World Cup.
2: Brazil are in cruise mode, aren't they? Guimaraes does so, so well initially. Winning possession of the ball, the flick on the outside of the boot. Matheus Cunha just had to find the back of the net. Put in a great position by his teammate. And when the goal is gaping like that, he's just not going to miss, is he? And Brazil are in cruise control. Sets up Matheus Cunha.
1: Tierney sends it across. Tierney on the deck. His goal tally. But for the first time in a long time, Neymar takes to the field for the Seleção. Scotland with the same total they had at the start of play as Brazil come forward again with Vinicius Junior. Scotland with respite and with a free kick.
2: Yeah, when you see there, it's a great save by Angus Gunn by his right hand. Vinicius Junior, really only one option.
1: Alisson's made a couple of saves, but as they go in pursuit of a goal, and Brazil can counter here with Ryan. He has some support. Danilo sends it across to the far post. And again, it doesn't end up in the back of the net for the hat-trick for Vinny Junior. The only two players in the Brazil squad.

0: born since they last won the World Cup in 2002. There'll be a free kick there. Fabinho with the foul, and he picks up a card for that foul.
1: Well, plenty of goals. Yeah. Plenty of goals in both games.
2: And all the way through, something to say to officialdom.
3: He's never going to get there. And from that point, he just throws himself to the ground. Gets in the front, holding each other.
2: By Manuel Negrete, the scissors kick that was set up by Aguirre. Now, speculative shot there. Now that was Wyszynski. His shot's happy.
4: The man who's come in for Schick.
3: Yeah, and it's another little knockdown. Same as the long throw from the other side. Touch out your feet and why not have a go? There's not a lot in front of him. That little bounce away from him just made it cut across it. But check it out. I don't think there's any need for four or five players around that wall space.
2: Alvarado waiting and chipped in by Alvarado. Oh, the acrobatic efforts. Well, it would have been spectacular from Reyes had it gone in. Romo is there, gives them balance. Mora trying to put the telling ball. Romo! Nobody there to finish it off for Mexico. All the way up to Romo. Somehow kept that going, shoveled it off. Romo. And how about this? Stylish! Really stylish! Mateo Chavez! Listen to the Mexican roar!

0: The adventurous run from the left back pays dividends for Mexico.
1: Well, the Mexican machine just keeps on rolling, and Czechia have 1 foot out of the competition, and this is why. Three players around him, Romo, and they can't get a tackle in, miss another tackle, and then the composure.
0: Quiñones, more Mexican mastery.
1: Well, it's not a pretty finish, but it's a wonderful move. Brilliant through ball by the young man, Mora. The vision. Kovac just decides not to go with his hands, and then from there, Quiñones just a stab at home, but they've stepped it up again in this second half, Mexico and the Czech Republic. Czechia have not been able to.
0: There's a star man for Mexico at this World Cup. It would be Quiñones. And that is going to be yellow.
2: The ball technically minded, and that's all Mexico need to do now.
0: Mexico, the official opener. So far, need an accurate ball here, and it wasn't all that bad as it was played in towards short.
2: They've reverted to type, just get the ball in the box, get crosses in. They're asking more questions in the last 2 minutes than they have done in the previous 66.
0: And Hidalgo coming on now, they have the number up. And Mora, the youngster, and they absolutely love him, with good reason as well. 17 years and two.
2: And just allowing Mexico to play and bring on the party pieces.
0: Raul Rangel makes way for the legend. And we are talking about one of the greats of Mexican football, Guillermo Ochoa. In his 40s now, but age is not withering him. And it's a delight to see Ochoa on the pitch at another World Cup.
2: Well, it's a standing ovation from 80,000.
0: Santi Jimenez trying to team up there with Quiñones. That shot was always going wide from miles out.

0: Well, not sure it would have been until he halts it. Players out inside the box, but now they continue for now. It's not going to arrive at the feet of Quiñones. Now I think the referee's got to go back and have a look at what's going on. The final analysis, you might see quite a few shots listed against Dodera, but none of them particularly troublesome.
1: Yeah, barely threatened, has he? Got into some
2: good pressure when Mexico stepped it up.
0: Now, do they have a third goal in them? Santi Jimenez was there. Alvarado trying to tee it up, and there is the third goal, and it comes from Alvaro Fidalgo.

0: as they say here in Mexico. ¡Ay, caramba!
1: We'll give him an assist. But it has dreams for Mexico in this second half and for the whole of the group stage.
0: And Ochoa, the conductor of the orchestra. And it's quite a Mexican runaway in Group A. They've won again, El Tri.
2: Alain Begovic, can he find a way? Maybe he can. Alain Begovic! Oh! Just 18 years of age! Karim Alain Begovic! What a moment for Bosnia and Herzegovina! What a moment for him! To light up Seattle and light up their World Cup!